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0: 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Here's what's up on this weekend's session of Classic Rock U. Everybody loves a good flip side from back in the day, and I've got some great ones from Led Zeppelin and the Stones. 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And a sweet power ballad bonanza featuring Bon Jovi and Journey. 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

0: Hey, it's Professor Rock. Here's what's up on this weekend's session of Classic Rock U. Everybody loves a good flip side from back in the day, and I've got some great ones from Led Zeppelin and the Stones. 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
4: 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I'm your host, a professor of rock, and it's our honor roll of rock and roll. For our first subject, we're going to go to the other side of the record. We're going to spotlight the B-sides that have become huge. Our first B-side that became a surprise fan favorite is a Led Zeppelin gem. Now, originally, this track wasn't on any Led Zeppelin studio album, and it appeared only on the U.S. 45 RPM single of Immigrant Song. Can you guess what it is? In 1970, it came out. This is Hey, Hey, What Can I Do on Classic Rock U.

Hey, Professor of Rock here, playing one of my favorites, Led Zeppelin on Classic Rock U, with a B-side that became a big fan favorite, also a staple of rock radio. Hey, what can I do? It wasn't a regular part of Led Zeppelin's live shows either. The track did surface in concert, though, when Jimmy Page and Robert Plant performed on their 1995 tour. All right, so we're exploring the other side of the record here at Classic Rock U, spotlighting B-sides that became unexpected hits. Here's another great one, a song that was mostly written by a heartbroken Keith Richards after his first true love broke up with him to be with Jimi Hendrix. It was the B-side to Let's Spend the Night Together, but when radio flipped to 45 and started playing it, this song shot to number one. Here's the Stones with a Ruby Tuesday on Classic Rock U.

0: Hey, Professor of Rock here, playing you the classics from the swamps of the South. That was Blackwater by the Doobies on Classic Rock U. That was the B-side to Another Park, Another Sunday, which is a great song, but it became a surprise number one smash in 1974, clearly outperforming the supposed superior A-side. The A-side actually stalled at number 32 on the Billboard Hot 100. Coming up, we're showcasing more B-sides that became unexpected hits after this short break on Classic Rock U.
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Hey, welcome back to Classic Rock. You are the Professor of Rock, and our next B-side that became a huge hit song is another breakup song written after Billy Joe Armstrong was angry and hurt when his girlfriend Amanda moved to Ecuador to be with her family. It's the original B-side, The Brain Stew, that became the band's biggest hit. Good Riddance, Time Your Life by Green Day on Classic Rock U.

Hey, you're attending Classic Rock U with a professor of rock. That track was the B-side, The Reason to Believe, that became the first number one single for Rod the Mod Stewart, the coming-of-age masterpiece of Maggie May from 1971. Did you know that Reason to Believe was covered by the Carpenters on their Close to You album in 1970? Now, B-sides are always fun to go back to, and now we're going to change the subject and turn the spotlight on the almighty guitar riff on our segment, Riff This, celebrating the driving force behind the greatest songs in rock history. You know, even three simple staccato power chords can shake humanity forever. Like the one that was created by Malcolm Young for Back in Black. From the best-selling rock album of all time, here's AC/DC on Classic Rock U.

Playing your Pearl Jam on Classic Rock. You, I'm your professor of rock at the head of the class with a very cool rock progression there. Even Flow by Pearl Jam that made their 1991 album 10 a 10 all around. All right, we're going to dig into my dad's vinyl now, my favorite segment we do on here. It's a tribute to my pop who raised me on the classics.

You know, my dad loved a variety of music, but mostly he loved that old-time rock and roll. Feeling that Bob Seger spoke for the working class better than any artist on the planet. He especially loved this next song because he felt like it epitomized how he felt about music in general. Here's the man from Motown, a voice my dad raised me on from the very beginning on Classic Rock.

0: jamming some Bob Seger on Classic Rock U, singing about that old-time rock and roll that he and my dad and all of us really loved for that matter. Now, as famous and beloved as that song is, it's kind of wild to think that the Muscle Shoals rhythm section, who played on many of Bob's hits, they didn't think this song was deep gut bucket rock and roll enough. It was nearly cut from the Stranger in Town LP, just added on at the very last second. All right, coming up, the only kind of math we love, rock and roll math, when Classic Rock U returns.
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2: 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Yeah. Here comes a classic curriculum, tailor-made for... Yeah. 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
11: Hey, Professor of Rock here with more Classic Rock U coming at you. As Bob Seger sang, let's turn the page to our next subject, rock and roll math. Songs with numbers in the title specifically, starting with a song that when it first came out, many listeners, including producer Bob Ezrin, thought they heard I'm Edgy. but it was really I'm 18. It was originally an 8-minute jam that was truncated to 3 minutes and became the breakout hit for The Godfather of Shock Rock. Here's what the legend Alice Cooper told me about his frame of mind in his early days.
12: All the great British bands came coming over, and the songs were so, to me, very theatrical songs.
13: Yeah.
12: The Yardbirds especially, and the Kinks, and the Who. And I kept saying there's an incredible backdrop with nothing happening, except maybe, you know, they might have the liquid light show. I said, but that's, why not make the lyrics come to life?
13: Yeah.
12: If you're going to say, welcome to my nightmare, give them the nightmare.

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6: 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On the music front, there was a lot of timeless music. 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

0: 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At number 8, we've got the live version of Rock and Roll All Night by Kiss. 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

Hey, Professor Rock playing a stone cold classic right there with Sweet's Ballroom Blitz here on Classic Rock U, grabbing the number 6 spot on our top 10 greatest songs of 1975 countdown. Next on the countdown, we cross the border for arguably the most powerful trio in the history of rock, talking about Rush with Fly By Night at number 5.

Hey, Professor Rock here playing a classic that has changed the world in more ways than we can even count. It's Pink Floyd on Classic Rock U coming in at number 4 on our top 10 rock songs of 1975 countdown. That song, of course, affectionately written by Roger Waters as an homage to co-founder Syd Barrett. All right, coming in hot at number 3, it's my personal favorite song of all time. Also the title track to Bruce Springsteen's epic long play, brilliantly centered around escapism and chasing your dreams no matter what challenges you're faced with. Here's Born to Run on Classic Rock U.

0: Classic Rock U, I'm your professor of rock and trying to find the promised land. That's Bruce Springsteen's Born to Run, placing number 3 in our countdown of the top 10 greatest songs of 1975. The countdown rolls on with a song that hit the top 10 on the Billboard Hot 100 3 different times with a 16-year separation between one of those. Right after this break on Classic Rock U.
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13: Hey, Professor Rock, back with you on the Classic Rock U countdown of the top 10 greatest songs of 1975. Time to reveal our runner-up. We're up to a track that truly defied the odds. It was second-guessed by major label executives. They thought it was a big mistake, and it boldly unveiled a sound that was revolutionary in the rock era, and nothing has ever been the same since it dropped. It crested at number 9 on the Billboard Hot 100 in 76, and then it rocketed to number 2 in 1992, and it came back again when the biopic came out. Coming in at number 2 on the Classic Rock U countdown, I've got Bohemian Rhapsody by Queen.

All right, if Bohemian Rhapsody is at number two on our countdown, who or what could be ahead of it? That's the question. Well, only the greatest rock song of its time, the mystical, otherworldly seance of rock and roll. We're talking about Led Zeppelin with Kashmir.

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5: All right, music stars, the bell is rung to start another session for the Institution of Higher Music Education and Rock and Roll Celebration. Talking about Classic Rock U, I'm your host, the Professor of Rock, and we're starting this hour with rock and roll geography. We're actually going to head to the Sunset Strip section of Los Angeles, about a two-mile stretch between Hollywood and Beverly Hills, where we're going to survey and spotlight three of the biggest bands that broke from that strip in the 80s. Now, each of these bands should probably be 6 feet under because of how they flirted with disaster throughout their career. But we're going to start with a band whose lyricist was actually declared legally dead from a drug overdose, but he was miraculously revived. Talking about Motley Crue and the resurrected Nixie Six here on Classic Rock U.

Hey, Professor Rock playing Motley Crue on Classic Rock U, one of the biggest bands to break from the Sunset Strip scene in Hollywood back in the 80s. Well, here's a factoid that will definitely make you listen to that song in a different way. The song was inspired by Nikki Sixx twisting the Lord's Prayer after hearing it recited by a Catholic schoolgirl. Oh boy, you can't make this stuff up, I'm telling you. All right, next up, another band that broke from the legendary exciting journey down Sunset Boulevard, talking about Axl Rose and Izzy Stradlin, the core lineup of GNR, Guns N' Roses. Paradise City on Classic Rock U.

0: baby. Hey, Professor Rock with you at the head of the class here at Classic Rock U, where the subject is rock and roll geography. The Sunset Strip on Hollywood is the destination. And of course, Poison was another mega popular band that broke from the Sunset Strip in the 80s. There were also LA transplants, Brett Michael, Ricky Rocket, Bobby Dowell from Pennsylvania, and CeCe DeVille from New York City. Nothing But a Good Time was the second of six top 10 singles for Poison on the Billboard Hot 100. All right, next up, we turn the spotlight on a double KOL. If you know, you know. 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
16: 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You, I'm your Professor Rock. You know, the sun shines and people forget. The spray flies as the speedboat glides and people forget. It's time for this week's KOL. Killer opening line. And that deep thinker is the Pete Townsend penned Eminence Front. A KOL from The Who on Classic Rock U.

0: You got the Professor Rock here at Classic Rock U. Classes in session with a spotlight on two KOLs. Killer opening lines. That was one that Bono gave us for verse one of Desire. Lover, I'm off the street. I'm going to go where the bright lights of the big city meet with a red guitar on fire. That was a number three hit on the Billboard Hot 100 for U2 back in 1988.
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0: So, you know, even the all-time most popular bands have some hidden songs buried deep in the ground. It's time for our segment, 70s Hidden Gems. Songs that are often overlooked and don't get the attention, but they're just as good. Here's one from Heart that Ann Wilson described as their first dance song.

Professor Rock here, playing one of my favorite songs ever. It's truly inspired. Hitch a Ride on Classic Rock U by the Boys from Boston. That's a hidden gem from Boston's landmark debut album. I mean, honestly, for not being a single, it's eons ahead of some of the all-time classics. The music, of course, composed by Tom Scholz. It's perfect, but truly made celestial by Brad Delp's vocals. If you're a new music scholar here at Classic Rock U and this is your first time listening, I'm going to introduce you to a little something we call bottle lightning. A feature where we spotlight a transcendent moment for a band, but achieved a level of success that they just couldn't duplicate. Most people call them one-hit wonders. We call them bottle lightning. Here's a great one, Mississippi Queen by Mountain on Classic Rock U.

0: Hey, Professor Rock Sharon, some Bottle Lightning from Mountain on Classic Rock U. That's a Mississippi Queen originating with lyrics about a sexy dancer at a club by drummer Corky Laing. It was not an enormous chart hit when it came out. It peaked at number 20 on the Billboard Hot 100 in 1970, but it has evolved into a rock standard, I'm telling you. Professor Rock, you're celebrating the greatest in the history of rock. That includes a tasty power ballad bonanza coming up after this short break on Classic Rock U.
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16: 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At first, they hated it. 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Later, when they witnessed how much their fans loved it, they wished that they could have released it as a single because it would have been massive. 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
5: Hey, welcome back to our last hour of the classics. 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I'm telling you, it was designed to be a stadium shaker. Imagine in a dream that Brian may have. It became exactly what it was intended to be. Here's Queen with We Will Rock You on Classic Rock U.

Classic Rock manifesting some Queen on Classic Rock U with the ultimate stadium shaker. You know, Brian May crafted the stomp, stomp, clap beat on We Will Rock You to be crowd-friendly, turning a passive show into a two-way party. The song is completely percussion-free, built entirely from the stomps and claps of the band. Also, the road crew and the studio staff giving the rhythm a stark, visceral punch. All right, our next stadium shaker is more, shall we say, suggestive in nature. It was the last song added to the Hysteria album. It's arguably the most impactful song for Def Leppard. Talking about Pour Some Sugar on Me on Classic Rock U. Step inside.

0: This is Classic Rock U. I'm your instructor, the Professor of Rock, and we're spotlighting the greatest stadium anthems ever, like that one from Ozzy Osbourne. Crazy Train is an awesome stadium anthem, where the guitar riff by Randy Rhoads creates shockwaves evoking massive crowd excitement, as much as the profound chorus and the Ozzy bravado elevate that energy. All right, we're going to exit the stadium and enter a more intimate setting as we showcase two of the premier piano men in rock. Coming up next on Classic Rock U.
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17: 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And we start and end with two of the premier piano players of rock, starting with the iconic lyrics by Billy Joel, "Sing us a song, you're the piano man." And then there's a lyric by Elton John in "Sad Songs" where he sings, "The piano makes me cry." We're also going to point out Elton's album title, "Don't Shoot Me, I'm Only the Piano Player." Now for Elton, just a few tickles of the ivory can start a masterpiece like he did on this next track. "Rocket Man" by Elton John, one of the premier piano men that we're featuring on Classic Rock U.

0: Hey, this is Classic Rock U with your host, the Professor of Rock. And man, does it get any better than that last song? Piano Man, the title of Billy Joel's signature song that poetically describes the genius of this man. Billy wrote this song about all the real-life characters that came to hear him play when he was still cutting his teeth at the now-closed Executive Room, located in L.A.'s Wilshire District. Billy Joel and Elton John, the premier piano man of rock for sure.
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0: All right, our next spotlight is on New Standards, and honestly, our last two songs fit into that category perfectly. But let's talk about the beautiful Stevie Nicks. The legend was only 25 when she wrote the next Eternal Resonator. When she wrote it, she really thought her career in music was near an end. It was going nowhere at the point. She had no money. She was working odd jobs. She was starving. Then she was brought in to be a part of a band called Fleetwood Mac. The move transformed her and gave her a chance to showcase her amazing artistry, especially on a song that became a new standard. Here's Landslide by Stevie and Fleetwood Mac on Classic Rock U.

0: After playing you one of my favorite bands of the 80s with The Outfield on Classic Rock U with their new standard, Your Love, I definitely consider it a new standard because of the vocal by Tony Lewis. It instantly grabs you with that distinctive cold intro. Talk about killer opening lines. Tony and his collaborator that formed The Outfield, John Spinks, have both passed away. But man, they left us with a timeless new standard there. I was very fortunate to get to talk with Tony before he passed about some of his biggest influences as a singer. Here's what he told me.
1: It's definitely, I mean, the most impressionable band or singer is definitely Sting. And John Anderson from Yes. And that high, pure voice, you know, the guy from Survivor. You know, it's always appealed to me. And John, he was a very big Steve Perry fan.
0: All right, our last new standard today is also highlighted by an incredible lead vocal by the one and only Lou Gramm and the soulful passion of the New Jersey Mass Choir. Here's what Lou had to say about creating that incredible vocal. Foreigner's Alone, number one single, I Want to Know What Love Is.
2: So after about two hours, I had a lead vocal that I thought was the one. So when I came back in, he was wrapping up the New Jersey Mass Choir, and he played me their choir harmonies and how towards the end of the song it got bigger and bigger, you know. And then I took my tape out and played him the lead vocal, and they put my vocal on. And the first time we heard it, we were all in the control room crying.
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0: 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I Want to Know What Love Is. That's music that you can truly feel through your entire body. I love Lou Gramm. All right, that was Foreigner's lone number one hit. Coming up, we're going to turn the sound and lights on songs that were major crossovers from the new wave scene of the 80s that became rock classics. Coming up next on Classic Rock U.
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10: 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The first track is from a band that flew onto the scene from nowhere, where the lead singer happened to have one of the most memorable hairstyles of the 80s. And he happened to be a hairstylist before forming A Flock of Seagulls. This track climbed all the way to number 9 on the Billboard Hot 100, number 3 on the Top Rock Tracks chart, and also took MTV by storm, one of the most viral videos ever played on MTV. Talking about Iran, So Far Away on Classic Rock U.

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You know, when Tears for Fears was coming out with their album Songs from the Big Chair, they were far from a household name. They'd not crossed over in America yet, but that album rocketed them to the top of the Billboard 200 album chart, and Everybody Wants to Rule the World went to number one on the Billboard Hot 100. Also went to number two on the Billboard Top Rocks Track chart in 1985. Very impressive, since TFF hadn't really garnered any rock airplay prior to that song. It was basically a new wave song with a shuffle beat, something that rock radio had not embraced yet. Well, the bell's rung. It's time to close this session at Classic Rock U, the institution of higher music education and rock and roll celebration. Got the greatest music in rock history. I love talking about it. I love listening to it. I'm your professor of rock, and until next time, three chords and the truth, my friends. We'll talk to you soon.

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8: 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A confirmation text validating the entry into the sweepstakes will follow. Each text message sent to or received by a service subscriber of any wireless carrier may incur standard text messaging charges. Unless otherwise indicated, there is a limit of one entry per contest per person and one winner per household. Webcasts are on a delayed basis, which may affect a webcast listener's ability to participate in any contest. Station will not accept collect calls. Station is not responsible for problems accessing the station website and social media pages, problems sending a text, telephone line unavailability, busy signals, operator interference, and technical or atmospheric conditions that disrupt the completion of an entry or phone call. The criteria and process for selecting winners, the number of winners, the specified prizes to be awarded, and the values of prizes will typically be stated on our website. This information may be periodically included in on-air promotions and on our respective social media pages. Unless otherwise stated, winners will be notified by email or phone. Odds of winning will be dependent upon the number of eligible entries received. The winner is responsible for all income taxes due as a result of accepting a prize, and an IRS Form 1099 may be submitted to applicable taxing authorities. Unless otherwise stated, each winner must claim the prize in person. The prize must be claimed at the KSLX studios during normal business hours within 10 days from the day the prize is won. Failure to meet this deadline shall be deemed forfeiture of the right to claim the prize. Individuals must be 18 years or older at time of entry and be legal residents of Arizona to be eligible to participate in KSLX contests unless otherwise specified. Winners may only win one prize within a 30-day period. Contest deadlines will typically be stated on the station website and may be periodically included in on-air promotions. By participating in any KSLX contest, you agree to fully release and indemnify Hubbard Radio Phoenix LLC, Hubbard Radio LLC, and any contest sponsors from all liability. 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
3: And now the weather from Blue Sky Pest Control. Hello, Blue Sky. Goodbye, pests. Sunny today, high 101, partly cloudy this evening, overnight low 76. And that's Monday's Valley weather.
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16: Well, call me a sucker for nostalgia, but, you know, we see a lot of these, like, prank accounts on social media now, and the thing that annoys me about them is that they, a lot of times, are just staged.
17: Right.
16: You know, I hearken for the good old days when, you know, you used to just play a practical joke on somebody, and you weren't doing it for the internet. You were just doing it
17: for the love of
16: for the love of the game.
17: The love of the game, Dave.
16: This guy's got a story that takes us back.
18: Howdy, fellas. Got a little practical joke work story for you. This is back in about 1995 in the middle of August, which is the hottest month in South Carolina. I worked for a real POS of a boss in a body shop. And we decided as a group of practical jokers that we were, we would take an old Swiss roll, little Debbie cake that we found in a car that day. And we took, and as you walk into the office from the shop, the main intake for the entire office AC system is right outside of a bathroom door. Well, we took that old Swiss roll, and we squished it all up, and we threw it in the toilet, mixed it around with a paint paddle, and made it look like an atomic ass explosion. Then we took a stink bomb and busted it right behind the toilet, and went back out in the shop and waited to find out what was going to happen. Well, the next thing you know, you see all the people walking out of the office and standing around in the parking lot and all that. And mind you, it's, you know, got to be probably 110 degrees that day with the heat index. And the owner of the shop proceeded to kick the door open, knock a big old hole in his sheetrock. It's still there to this day. And happened to tell all of us that if that's how we were going to shit and leave his bathroom, that we could no longer use the restroom or any of the facilities in his shop, and we could walk to the gas station to do our business. Anyway, we thought it was great. I'm sure it was a huge embarrassment for him and a great way to get back at a real POS of a boss. Y'all have a good
19: message deleted.
16: Mahoney, that reminds me of the time that we had a boss that was a real POS, and I'm talking about Bossy Rossi.
20: What did I do?
16: Existed. So we played a bit of a practical joke on Bossy Rossi one time when the MTV Movie Awards were happening.
20: The Billboard Music Awards.
16: Excuse me. The Billboard Music Awards.
17: The much more prestigious award show.
16: Were happening in Los Angeles, and Bossy Rossi had a pair of tickets that he was very excited to go to the Billboard Music Awards because, you know, you being the very important music executive that you are, of course they gave you free tickets to go.
20: Well, Dan Reynolds from the Imagine Dragons, he left me his personal tickets.
16: His personal tickets.
17: Close personal friend of yours, right?
16: Yeah, of course.
20: I went out and bought a tux.
16: Yeah, he went out and bought a tux, and was it, I think, 2 days before the show, we had our intern at the time break into your office and steal the tickets, and then we gave them away on the air.
20: Yeah, they were on my desk.
16: Came to a listener, and they came down to the station and picked up the tickets, and they went to the show instead of you. I loved it. That was
20: I got rid of my tux, by the way.
16: Did you?
20: I should have rented it. I bought it like an idiot.
21: Oh, that's so mean.
16: Still love it.
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12: 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Hello, Blue Sky. Goodbye, pests. Sunny today, high 101, partly cloudy this evening, overnight low 76. And that's Monday's Valley weather.
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15: So every week we like to highlight some of the best calls that we've gotten over the last handful of days. And this one is interesting. We were doing the Kinky Curiosities where people are telling us some of the stories from their past. And there was a gentleman named Tony that called us to tell us about how he had an encounter with an older woman in her tiny blue little car.
16: Well, back in the 70s, I was 18, 19 years old. I worked at the state hospital, and there were a couple of ladies that also worked on the hall, and they were late 20s, and one of the gals come back one night from supper and said, Ethel would just like to get a hold of you and just have her way with you. And I said, yeah, right. Whatever, Maggie. I said, you're crazy. Well, about 2 weeks after that, I'm cruising around town, and I see her. Her name is Ethel. She was driving a little baby blue Vega. She waved at me. I pulled over. We talked. I jumped in her car.
17: I got to interrupt you real quick.
16: Okay.
17: What year was this where women were riding around named Ethel?
18: You said the 70s.
17: In the 70s?
16: Like 70.
18: Okay.
17: Okay. I haven't seen Ethel in a minute, so continue.
16: But anyway, her name was Ethel, but she was a very good looking very good looking lady. Well, anyway, we got some beer. We're driving around, cruising around town, which is a big thing to do in this small town where I lived at in Missouri.
18: Mm-hmm.
16: We wound up out at the park, and I told her, I said, I need to go bathroom. So I went to the bathroom. We get back in the car. She doesn't start the car up, and I go, what the heck's going on here? And I thought, okay, safe, just put my arm around her. So I put my arm around her. She looked me square in the eyes, and she says, baby, I ain't never done in this Vega before, but if you're ready, I'm ready. I about had a heart attack. Like I say, she's 10 years older than me.
15: And then?
16: And then that was the end of it. Me and her were friends for many years after that.
18: Was that a one and done, or just the one time to break the Vega in, or were you friends for many years to come?
16: We were friends for many years to come.
15: Good for you, man. And did she, in fact, have her way with you? Was she as dominant as her friend had said that you should anticipate?
16: She was. Well, like I say, okay, I'm only 19, 20 years old. This is an older woman. I mean, she's 10 years older than me.
15: So you learned some things that day in that little blue car.
16: I learned a few things.
15: Good for you, man.
16: But anyway.
17: So, you know what's so funny about this, though, is that the whole theme of this is kinky curiosities, right? So, in this case, this lady has a kink for a younger, more taut, gross, mm-hmm. I hate that word, guy. So, but I want to know now, the same question that I asked the gentleman before, do you have a fondness for older women because that's how you kind of grew up?
16: Not really. No, I'm gonna say
17: you just had a fondness for her.
15: For Ethels.
17: Okay, for Ethels and for at the time in the 70s, that's what it was. So she did not give her kink unto you. Do you have any kinks yourself?
16: Like I say, I'm 68 years old. I'm back from the age of when love was pretty free.
15: Mm-hmm.
16: But you know the time that McDonald's millions and millions served? Yeah. Let's just say I'm competitive over the years.
15: Good for you. Good for you, Tony.
18: And that's how you ended up with extra cheese on it.
13: 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Scottsdale, Phoenix.

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3: She was eating my workout clothes from earlier that day.
4: Have you ever considered that you just have an extraordinarily stinky crotch?
5: You got stinky? You need a shower.
3: That is
4: sorry,
3: so,
4: that is inappropriate.
3: That is the meanest thing that you could have ever said.
4: Gamey.
1: Dave and Mahoney.
0: There is a federal district judge in the 11th Circuit that has been formally reprimanded after an investigation found that they were engaging in an extramarital affair with a high-ranking law enforcement official.
6: Order in the court! Objection!
7: Approach the bench, deputy.
6: Will the jury please rise?
1: Dave and Mahoney.
0: Investigators say that there was a dog inside of a parked truck, and I guess there was a loaded shotgun just laying on the bench of the truck.
8: Right.
0: And the dog was hopping around, and sure enough, fired the gun.
5: This feels very American
3: it does,
5: to me.
3: A Memorial
5: you know,
3: weekend.
5: Like, are other countries' dogs able to shoot guns?
0: No, they're not. Hello, friends, and thank you for joining us on this Monday morning. Got some good news and some bad news to kick things off today. What would you like first, Sam Mahoney?
5: Dave, why don't we start today's show with some bad news?
0: Oh, I'm sorry. I thought this was America.
5: What happened?
0: A man has been banned for life from Six Flag Parks after there was a viral video that showed him eating Chicken McNuggets while riding the Millennium Force roller coaster at Cedar Point in Ohio. So he was attempting to eat a 10-piece
5: He smuggled these McNuggets in
0: during
5: his pants.
0: The ride. Yes.
3: So what?
5: You can't have objects that like fly out of your hands during.
3: It's a chicken nugget,
5: especially like you know Cedar Point. Cedar Point's not like it's not like you're at Disneyland on the teacups. You are on the world's most extreme roller coasters and things that fly out if you hit somebody in the face.
3: A chicken nugget.
5: Yes.
3: Is going to impale someone.
5: Yes. You can lose an eye.
3: And that sounds like a negative to you, if Mr. You, chicken if, Nugget
5: if,
3: King.
5: If you. You cannot had bring a any family loose items. Member who lost eyesight because some dumb dude is trying to film
3: I think.
5: A viral video mm-hmm. of him eating chicken nuggets on a roller coaster, then yeah, man, I would be pretty pissed too.
3: Like, it's a chicken nugget.
5: But he's also holding a GoPro, which that's the bigger
3: that's
5: problem.
3: That's the problem. Okay. Don't put this on
5: it's
3: the chicken
5: It's also on
3: nuggets.
5: The chicken nuggets. Don't eat
0: the nuggets.
5: Because if you throw up, and then where's that throw up going?
3: Oh, fine.
0: So to give you an idea.
5: You say that until it happens to you, lady.
3: Whatever. It's fine. Just puke a little on Six
5: so,
3: Flags.
5: Okay, you see Audrey out in public? This is this open range? It's just
3: barfing her as long eyes. As I get to make content from it and then absolutely make money off of you, go ahead. Go
5: there's
3: ahead.
5: No,
3: and
5: there's no money
3: me.
5: To be made off of
0: To give
5: that.
0: You an idea of how know. Extreme the Millennium Force roller coaster is, it reaches about 310 feet in height. And goes 93 miles per hour.
5: Yeah, this thing is wild.
0: Pretty extreme.
3: I think that would be one that would probably like hurt your neck pretty badly. Yeah. You know those that
5: it shoots you up.
3: Yeah. Oh, it's a shooter-upper.
5: Yeah.
3: Oh, yikes. Yeah. Okay, I think I would pass.
5: So, I mean, the guy was like, oh, I'm sorry. I've been a fan of, you know, Six Flags and Cedar Point. So then don't break the rules, bro. You know. You knew.
0: Banned for life.
3: Oh, you're so old. Don't break the... Have you ever gone to a place that you weren't allowed to drink at, a.k.a. like Six Flags? And did you drink before and then go have fun?
5: Six Flags, absolutely not.
3: Oh, my God. You're such a prude.
5: The sanctity of Cedar Point and Six Flags. If you have to shove anything in your pants or butt to get it into a place, you know what you're doing is wrong.
3: You have accidentally done angel dust, sir. Quit acting so high and mighty right now, okay? Like
0: while riding in a Mitsubishi Eclipse.
3: Like, can you settle down on your high horse?
5: It was an Eagle Talon. American.
3: I love
5: sir.
3: Who you are. The opposite of who you used to be. It's so awesome.
0: You hate your former self.
3: Like, what?
5: No, I love my former self. I just, you know.
3: You forget who you were.
5: This guy's just too dumb to not get caught. That's all I'm saying.
3: Oh, okay.
0: Some good news today as well. Also, chicken nugget related. Nice. Burger King, after 15 long years, is bringing back
3: the
0: crown chicken nuggets.
3: Oh.
0: Oh?
5: What are the crown chicken?
0: You guys don't remember these?
3: Yeah, I do, but I was thinking they were going to bring back like the chicken fries.
5: Chicken fries were pretty good.
3: The chicken fries were bomb.
5: I don't think they ever got rid of them.
3: To be fair, they could have had them the entire time. I haven't been to Burger King probably in about like 20 years, to be fair.
5: Chicken nuggets shaped like a crown.
3: Yeah, I used to chomp on those. Actually, my favorite thing from BK.
0: There was a lot of people that seemed really excited online about this. And I thought for sure this would be the right target audience for it. And you're just like, I'm a
5: McDonald's nugget guy, man. Like, if you're going to talk on a roller coaster.
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5: Those nuggets were tucked under his gooch. Like, you can't be.
0: You either love chicken nuggets or not. A little extra sodium.
5: That ain't sodium.
0: The sauce?
5: Oh, it's good. Sweet and sour.
0: Secret code word for this hour is Edge.

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3: 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There's an accident partially blocking the off-ramp. Integrity isn't a word. 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
10: And now the weather from Blue Sky Pest Control. Hello, Blue Sky. Goodbye, pests. Sunny today, high 101, partly cloudy this evening, overnight low 76. And that's Monday's Valley weather.
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1: If you have a shared social media account, it can be challenging sometimes. Like if there's like a brand, for example, like they hire like social media managers. A lot of companies do. They spend a lot of money on those people in order to make sure that that person is representing their brand well. And we here at the show have a shared social media account because it's for the show. And over the weekend, I was shocked.
2: Shocked.
1: When I saw what had been posted without any sort of approvals.
2: Nothing.
1: On our official show account. It was Mahoney's nipples.
2: And feet!
1: And feet! What are you doing?
2: Man, we could be monetizing off of those feet. If you're trying to capitalize off of your nipples, at least let the people pay for the toast.
3: So don't forget my belly button was on.
2: Oh, I can never forget, my God.
3: As well, I've been reading a book about hippo belly buttons to my baby, so there's been a lot of belly button talk in my household over the last week or so. And, you know, you guys have been encouraging me, and I want to thank you for being such supportive partners in this life.
2: Mm-hmm.
3: You know, that we are going through together. And, you know, you always say, you know, you should be following your dreams, Mahoney. You should be seeking out.
1: I've never said that to you.
3: Your dreams.
1: No, your dreams are idiotic. I would never encourage
3: that. My dreams are not idiotic, sir. And if you guys aren't posting something, that means I have to post something. And you know.
2: You guard that thing with your life. Are we even allowed to post anymore, Dave?
1: I think so.
2: I don't think we're allowed.
3: Everybody's got the password.
2: No, I don't, actually.
3: Yeah, you do.
1: You just changed it last week.
2: You just changed it, man.
3: Well, I had to lock Bossy Rossi out of it, so. Had to make sure that he did not have access to our social media.
2: That's what you're saying. That's your story. You wanted to kick everybody out so you could post yourself half nude.
3: If you haven't had a chance to follow us on Instagram at Dave Mahoney, we're also on TikTok.
2: Keep the like count low.
3: Over the weekend, I decided that
1: everyone could just go block us right now, I'd appreciate that.
3: Please don't. This is a very important thing to me.
2: Is it
3: following my dreams? And you know what? Hey. If this thing takes off, that means more time on the air for you two. You could shine even more.
1: Oh, so you're saying that this may be your springboard out of this hellscape that you're in.
3: Okay. This may be my exit from broadcasting and the show. Mm-hmm. But, you know, everybody knows that I have long wanted to be a male model.
2: Oh, yeah. Everyone knows that for sure.
3: What kind of male model are you asking, Mahoney?
1: No one asked that.
3: They are. A big and tall plus size model. And for what brand do you think? I would love.
2: It's the summer, and it's the summer of Bahama, usually.
1: The one brand of clothing that you wear, Tommy Bahama?
3: Yeah, which anybody, I feel like, should be able to model. Because they are generously cut. Flowing.
1: Designed for fat people.
2: Got it. I want to know, though, Mahoney, because like I said a moment ago, you've locked us all out of our social media. You have been posting great content, by the way, except for this weekend. And I would like to ask, what went through your head before you started to, first of all, turn the camera on? Your nice cameras, not even your like iPhone. Like, you set up all of the proper equipment, the lighting, the background.
1: Did you?
2: What went through your head?
1: Did you have like your wife involved in this photo shoot?
3: Oh, she was the
2: director,
3: the fashion director on this one.
2: Okay.
1: Oh my God.
2: But so again, what went through your head?
3: We put our baby down on Friday night, and we had some time to kill. We're all out of shows right now and wanted to create some content. And that content was
1: Jesus Christ, Game of Thrones, could you please come back?
3: Me shirtless in an open Tommy Bahama shirt and some very tight jeans and auditioning to become the first radio / broadcast crossover for the Tommy Bahama brand.
2: I'm gonna
3: ask, be their big and tall plus size male model for their new summer lineup.
2: I'm gonna ask for the fourth time. Why? What? Why dare you doing this?
3: Why not?
1: I mean, my God, you posted two of
2: them?
3: Oh, there's another one that's dropping literally as soon as this, as soon as we get off the air, this second, I will post today.
2: No, it's too early. It's only 6:35. We can't be posting.
1: Don't do this to the people.
2: News at 6:30 in the morning.
3: And here's the thing about this that I think is ingenious.
1: You did outfit changes. You got different colored pants.
3: Dave, I own 114 different Tommy Bahama shirts.
2: Oh, dear God.
3: I live that lifestyle. I live the Tommy Bahama plus size model lifestyle, Dave.
2: I would like to say your formal
3: apology.
2: There's
3: no bigger brand ambassador that they could find out there. They don't know about me yet. And so this is my
2: Are you tagging them?
3: Opportunity to push this out there and hopefully find the good people of Tommy Bahama so they can see what a loyal fan I've been and what a great brand ambassador I would be for Tommy Bahama.
2: Okay, I'm glad you got that out. Did you tag them?
3: I'm not going to tag him myself, but
1: hashtag Tommy Bahama.
2: You have
1: hashtag
2: to tag him.
1: Tall, hashtag male model.
3: I'm letting our listeners and the fans of the fellow Mahoniacs out there
1: to do it organically.
3: Because it looks desperate if I'm
2: you
3: out there.
2: You are desperate,
1: this
2: man.
1: This doesn't feel desperate at all. I don't know what you're talking about. Good Lord.
3: I'm going to post that. I'm going to post the day
2: the
3: number three of trying to become a
2: plus-size
3: Tommy Bahama male model.
2: Exactly when to post. For high engagement is for sure 6:30 in the morning. That's going to really take off for
1: your
2: Tommy Bahamas.
1: Put your nipples away, man.
2: Oh, my God.
3: I'm posting it right now.
2: Oh,
1: please,
3: go check it out.
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1: 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And you too,
3: she
1: Bossy Rossi.
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1: You're supposed to be stopping this sort of stuff.
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4: 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Buckeye Road at I-17, watch for a crash. 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
3: And now the weather from Blue Sky Pest Control. Hello, Blue Sky. Goodbye, pests. Sunny today, high 101, partly cloudy this evening, overnight low 76. And that's Monday's Valley weather.
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3: Somebody's big mad at us, guys, because last week we were talking about Hooters and how Hooters is going through a rebrand and they no longer want to be known just for boobs. They want to be a neighborhood restaurant where you can bring the whole family.
4: See, I thought Hooters over the last, I would say, 15, 20 years was more about the ass than boobs.
3: I mean, it is called
4: because
3: Hooters.
4: Because the shorts, I feel like, are more iconic than the tops at this point.
3: Yeah, but I mean, you've seen the logo, right?
4: With I know what it was, but I'm just saying, like, Hooters, yeah. When I think about what, when I think about the Hooters uniform and what I see out on, like, Halloween, it's the shorts.
3: Do girls still dress up as Hooters girls for Halloween?
5: I think that there's a huge 2000s, like, nostalgia happening, and for sure. I mean, I also think that a lot of people are, like, trying to work back at Hooters right now.
3: This guy is mad because we are apparently slandering Hooters' good name.
6: Hey, now, I heard y'all crapping on my favorite restaurant, Hooters. They have fantastic wings, and them are some of the hardest working women I ever seen, even though I just stare at their breastises. I tell you what now, though, y'all's from Arizona, so you don't know nothing about nothing.
7: Message deleted.
5: Okay, so one thing about men is they just don't listen, and we never said any of that. Like, we literally never said any of that. We were like, we love Hooters. So what are you talking about,
3: we
5: guy?
3: We love Hooters for what it was. Like, them trying to turn it into, like, a family-friendly restaurant.
5: That's the problem.
3: There's lots of family-friendly restaurants. There is a place for that. That's not
4: You're
3: what
4: not
3: Hooters
4: gonna
3: needs Chili's to
4: Chili's. Right. Or the Olive Garden. You're not going to compete in that world. You can't. You don't have breadsticks or a Bloomin' Onion.
3: Right. You can't TGIF Fridays.
4: I mean, well, you can, because Fridays has fallen off further than almost still literally anybody. But Hooters has failed the girls. That's the problem here. This is the parents who have failed their kids. That is the problem here. The parent company has let the girls down, and that's why they have moved on, especially in a time where being attractive has never been more profitable to be than for an individual.
5: That's my thing. It's like there's a place that you want to work in order to fulfill that niche. And I think if you take away that niche from those women who want to do that, and you're going to put them in, like, orange leggings instead, like, how are you going to make that a little bit more homey? I don't feel like you can make the costume homey.
3: Yeah, I feel like you could be a Hooters girl, and it did not have the same connotation as being, like, an OnlyFans girl
4: or
3: something like that.
4: You were able to run that.
3: Where do you stop in between being a stripper and a real estate agent?
4: Well, it's not even that, because if you become a family-friendly restaurant, you have to amp up your back-of-the-house staff.
3: You have to have good food.
4: You've got one guy back there. There is one dude frying wings and occasionally bringing out the oysters to the weirdos who order oysters at Hooters.
3: They're an aphrodisiac, Mahoney.
4: They are not. You want a surefire way I'm not getting laid? Oh, you've never had... I mean, okay.
5: I've never had the oysters at
3: Hooters. The better question is, you've had oysters at Hooters?
4: We hosted an eating competition at Hooters, and we were like the celebrity judges. Mm-hmm. And they brought us a whole bunch of stuff one time trying to impress us, and oysters was a part of that.
5: I'm not sure that those remained on the menu.
4: I mean, that was 20 years ago.
5: Yeah, probably. That was probably a quick...
3: I don't remember that. You ate those?
4: Yeah.
3: Hell, man.
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4: I am pretty sure those oysters are what ruined my gallbladder. I mean, probably good chance.
3: Oysters in the desert, always risky. Oysters in the desert at Hooters.
5: Mold.
4: You only live once.
3: You only die once.
5: By a car wash.
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Good luck.

0: Getting busted shoplifting can be an embarrassing experience. I know that because I have been busted shoplifting. Have you ever been caught, Audrey?
1: Nah.
0: No? Good for you. Good for
1: you. No, my friends did, though, and it was only like one of the times that I didn't go, and they got busted for stealing from like the Polo store,
0: because
1: I'm a 2000s kid. Okay. Whenever like Polo was super popular. Should
2: have went to the Nautica store. They don't have as good security.
0: Yeah.
1: So they got in big trouble.
0: I feel like the things that you're stealing are normally things that you don't want to be busted stealing. Like, I remember stealing, like, nudie magazines when I was a kid and cigarettes and stuff like that.
1: Yeah, I was stealing thongs from Wet Seal. Yeah. That's how old I am. Okay.
0: But normally you kind of grow out of it, right? You know, it's like you get to a point where you're like risk versus reward, you know. As you get a little older, you're like maybe getting arrested for stealing, in my case, a CD or, like, some smokes. Probably not worth it. I'll just go ahead and pay for this. Well, a 50-year-old woman has been arrested for shoplifting from a Walmart, and we've talked about this many times. Walmart has crazy security.
2: Casino level.
0: Not great to steal from Walmart unless you plan on getting busted. And she got busted stealing a $15 item from Walmart. It was a +1 bullet vibrator.
1: Ah, good for her. Let her
2: it's
1: let her
2: a
1: have
2: personal
1: it.
2: Massager. Dave, please make sure to get it right.
0: No, it's actually the official name for it is a +1 bullet vibrator.
1: See, this is a recession indicator. If you can't walk outside of a Walmart paying cash for your vibrators, then what is this world coming to, you know? America, be better. Lower the cost. What it is stressful. Let this lady live.
2: With Walmart now officially selling vibrators, I would also say that's also a recession indicator.
1: Yes, would agree.
0: The only thing that'll make
2: when times are good, that's a personal massager.
0: That's right.
1: It's a back massager.
2: Brookstone sweating now.
0: So this is quite the story here that involves a betta fish, multiple pairs of pants, and one rogue wiener.
1: Oh, no. Tell me.
0: Yeah. And a Taco Bell.
2: Wait, did somebody stick their junk into a betta fish?
0: No. Even stranger. So, I mean, not that that's not strange, but...
2: Because I was like, betta fish are mean, man.
0: The cops got called to a late-night call from a Taco Bell after employees reported that there was a man reportedly exposing himself outside of the restaurant. When they arrived at the scene, a 28-year-old man, whose first name is Brandon, was outside with multiple pairs of pants pulled down. That's an important detail. What do you mean you had multiple pairs of pants on? Mm. And he had pulled all of them down simultaneously, had his ween out. And when they were starting to go through his stuff, they found that he had a backpack, which does seem pretty on brand. You know,
2: wearing multiple pairs of pants. Because I would say, you know, when we were young, Dave, pantsing was a very real thing in school. And I know some friends who would wear backup shorts.
0: Just in case.
2: Just in case they did get pants. Well, so maybe he had a fear of that.
0: And then when they searched his backpack, they found that inside of his backpack, he had a container that had a live betta fish inside of it.
1: Oh, thank God. That's okay. The entire time, I was fully expecting you to say that this guy had a betta fish lodged in his gooch.
0: Nope.
1: Or like somewhere like within
0: safely,
1: a fold.
0: Safely in his backpack. Thank God. The deputies nicknamed the fish Baja Blast because he got busted at a Taco Bell. Which
1: Baja
0: is pretty,
1: the betta fish. Yeah. Love it.
2: That's a good name for really a good. That's a good betta fish name.
1: That is good.
2: Those cops, tip of the cap to you.
0: So this guy was the president of his HOA. He is 69 years old, and now he is in some hot water because he got into an altercation with a 12-year-old boy that was riding around on his bicycle in a neighborhood. Punched this kid right in the face, knocked him off his bike.
2: Dude.
0: HOA hole.
2: Dude, I saw this video, and this guy is deranged. I mean, like, again, I think anybody who's like, you know, you get fed up with whatever, somebody being rude. But this kid was, like, pretty respectful, wasn't doing anything crazy, and this guy just lost his damn mind.
0: Did you hear what he said to him? He ran up to this 12-year-old boy for whatever reason, and you're right, the kid was being pretty respectful. It's a 12-year-old kid on a bike, and he runs up to him and drops this line, "Do you know who I am? I'm the president of the HOA."
2: Do you think a 12-year-old cares?
0: What is an HOA?
1: I didn't even know what an HOA was at 12.
0: Of course
1: not. Or at 20. Like, I had no clue any of that.
0: As a full-grown man, I do not care if you are the president of the HOA. What do you mean you're punching a 12-year-old kid in the face?
2: But also, man, this is a real dangerous gambit. Because, like, right now, 12-year-olds can be big, can be small. You know, you're still growing quite a bit at, you know, 12 on. In about 3 or 4 years, this kid's coming back. He's going to come back and you're going to be in your 70s, bro. He is going to beat your ass.
0: And he punched him in the face, knocked him off his bike, and then stole his bike. Put it in his car and drove off. What a wanker.
3: 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Oh my God.
2: That kid, that's his villain origin story. He's just going to be taking out HOA presidents, like, across the nation.
0: The vigilante that we need. This is his Batman origin story.
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0: 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F-R-A-M-E.

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0: 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And no in-laws.
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3: 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Then a little further on down I-10, there's a crash near 35th Avenue, also sitting off right. Summer's a great time to get a new Toyota. 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
13: So Rod Stewart is coming to the Valley, and we would love to send you to that show. 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
1: These are some of the biggest rock songs ever released. You are trying to figure out what they are with 30 seconds on the clock for each one of them. And Michael is joining us today. Michael, Mahoney and Audrey available as lifeline should you need them. Are you ready for number one?
2: I am ready.
1: All right. The first one here is played on a bunch of instruments at a Renaissance fair. It's got 1.4 million views. Here we go.

0: we'll stop it right there. Michael, over to you. Do you know it?
1: I do not.
0: Okay, all right. Mahoney or Audrey available as lifelines. Who do you want to tag in?
1: Mahoney.
2: Luckily, I am a Renaissance Festival fanatic, and on that lute, he was playing Crazy Train.
0: By?
2: Ozzy.
0: Yeah. All right, you got a full point. Mahoney is burnt as a lifeline. Let's go on to number two here. This one's got 8,900 views. Good luck.

0: we'll stop that one right there. Okay, Michael, over to you. Any guesses there?
1: I don't know that one either.
2: I don't either, brother.
0: Really?
2: Nope.
0: That was Sister Golden Hair by America. It's okay. That means Audrey's still available as a lifeline should you need her. But let's go on to number three here. This one is more popular by a long shot. 852,000 views. Here we go with 30 more seconds.

0: That just sounds like a good weekend.
1: That does.
0: That just sounds like a good weekend.
1: All right, Michael, do you know that one?
2: No, that's in Spanish. I don't know that one.
1: Oh, my
3: God. Are you
1: God.
3: Serious? You might be the worst person to ever play this game.
1: Audrey, help me
3: out. Are you serious? You're going to really let me help him? He hasn't known any of them yet. Great. Okay. Welcome to the jungle.
1: Yes.
3: What in the world? GNR.
0: Yeah. You got to get this last one.
3: Yikes, man.
0: You got to get this last one.
3: Holy moly. You don't know GNR?
1: We did whiff on Crazy Train and GNR. So, yeah, it's okay. That's why the lifelines are there.
3: I don't know, dude.
1: Let's see if you can get this one. It may be kind of tricky. The last one has got 123,000 views, and if it sounds strange to you, it's because they're using a ping pong paddle and ball.
3: Oh, he's for sure going to get it.
1: The cowbell song. Here we go.
2: Oh my God.
1: Here we go.

0: right, we'll stop it right there. Pretty iconic riff. Michael, for the love of God, do you know it?
1: I'm going to have to say American Woman.
0: I see where you're going there.
2: No.
3: I mean, it kind of in the same name, if you think about it.
0: Kind of.
3: If you think about it, yes.
2: You're stretching it, yeah.
0: We're going to go to the backup, Trish. Trish for the steal. Do you know what it is?
4: I believe it's Livin' Lovin' Made by Led Zeppelin.
3: No, it's not. Keep pushing. Trish.
0: Okay, we have an anonymous caller. That's actually how it pulled up on caller ID. Do you know what it is for the steal?
5: Yeah, it's Mississippi Queen.
0: By?
5: Is it by Mountain?
0: Yeah! Yes!
2: Hell yeah. Would you like to remain anonymous or could you tell us your name?
3: No, she plays often, sweetie.
5: My name is Lori.
0: Lori, congratulations to you and nice steal.
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3: She has such a comforting voice. Can you read me, like, books for bed?
0: 1 week from today, you're going to see Rod Stewart. He is going to be over at the Mortgage Matchup Center.
2: Nice tickets.
0: Congratulations. Thank you for swooping in and getting the steal today. You did great.
2: Great job.
0: Hold tight.

0: Bob Seger on the Valley's Classic Rock. So a lot of people have been rooting for Cam Scataboo, of course, because his iconic run at ASU. And his rookie season ended with a pretty gruesome injury and required surgery and all of that stuff. And people have been wondering, is Cam Scataboo going to be okay for the upcoming season? And the short answer is yes. That little Tasmanian devil is going to be just fine.
1: He's playing in that. I'm sure he was going to try anyways. He's going to fake
0: just
1: it.
0: Just tape that thing up.
2: Yeah. Dude, he's the Black Knight from Monty Python. Like, oh, it's just a flesh wound.
0: Yeah. He was doing a charity softball tournament over the weekend. You know, like a lot of NFL players do in the offseason mm-hmm. and raising money for a good cause. And not only did he crank a home run on the first pitch that was thrown his way, as he was rounding the bases, he stuck a backflip. So he's doing just fine. Back. Cam Scataboo is doing just fine.
1: I adore him.
0: I know. He's so fun, man.
1: I just love his energy.

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1: 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State Route 51 southbound near Thomas, there's a crash off right. Loop 101 Price Freeway southbound near Ray Road, watch for an accident off right. 2026 marks 100 years of Bear Down, a U of A legacy shaped by determination, curiosity, and excellence. 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
17: 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And now the weather from Blue Sky Pest Control. Hello, Blue Sky. Goodbye, pests. Sunny today, high 101, partly cloudy this evening, overnight low 76. And that's Monday's Valley weather.
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Right after some AC/DC, I'll tell you about my weekend. Mm-hmm. Not one, not two, but three different experiences at dance showcases with my girls. And the daddy-daughter dance that I've been dreading.

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2: So you guys, over the weekend, I am still exhausted from it, but my girls had the big daddy-daughter dance, or I had the daddy-daughter dance with my seven-year-old, but it wasn't just the seven-year-old that was involved in it. It was all three of my girls had performances. And it wasn't
3: like... How long was that day?
2: Oh, my God. So, you know, we woke up at like 7:30 on Saturday. And from the moment that we woke up, it was just
3: nonstop.
2: Because
3: you got to do costume, hair, makeup, prepare.
2: If they were all in the same showcase, it wouldn't have been that big of a deal.
3: Yeah.
2: Because each showcase is like an hour and a half. But they come out and they do a performance to a song. So it's like 3 minutes of them on stage. And in some cases, they had like two different performances that they did. But all three of them, my four-year-old, my seven-year-old, and my 10-year-old, were all in different shows.
3: Oh.
2: And so it was, the first one was at 10 a.m.
3: Uh-huh.
2: And the last one started at 4:30 p.m.
4: Oh.
2: So it was, and I mean, I must have seen 200 dances that day of kids that are of differing levels of coordination that were out there. But we got a call from a guy that has been in a similar situation.
5: Dave, as a, I think my daughter's a year older than yours, but yeah, the daddy-daughter dance, yeah, don't worry, I got roped into that. And then my younger daughter did it as well, so I had to do two dance shows. Luckily, they made it the same dance, I just had to do it twice. But yeah, buckle up, buddy, it's a good time. Well, at least yours is only 1 2-hour class. I had 6 weeks of dance practice, 6 weeks of dance practice, and I have all girls, bro, so at least you have Duke. Hopefully he plays a sport, because, yeah, dance is awesome. You just go there and watch them do their little dance, and you have to stay there for 5 hours and watch all the other kids that you don't care about dance. Woo!
6: Message deleted.
2: Yeah, it was a very, very long day on Saturday, but if you missed me talking about this initially, it was not just the daddy-daughter dance that I had to do. I had to dance with the other dads as well, and it was to NSYNC's Bye Bye Bye.
4: Oh, what and a dork.
2: Here's what happened. So I was with two other dads that I'm friends with, and we all very comfortably placed ourselves in the back row.
4: Oh, yeah. No, I saw you, Dave. You weren't in the back row.
2: No, I was not, because they had the thing where they, you know, during the actual daddy-daughter dance, depending on how old your girls are, they were grouped into different things, and they moved me from the back row to the front row.
4: To the front middle.
2: Front middle. And they told us, don't worry, the dads that know how to do this will be in the front because some of them have done it before.
4: Mm-hmm.
2: Not me. No, first time. And there was an instructor that was off to the side, but when you're in the front row, you can't see her.
4: You did great,
2: and
4: Dave.
2: So I'm up there just floundering around trying to make this happen.
4: Wish you would have practiced now, huh?
2: Well, not really. If I practiced, it would have been just as bad. But there was one point where all the dads did different moves, like going across the stage, like basically tumbling moves.
3: Uh-huh.
2: And my move was to do a cartwheel.
4: You did great.
2: No, I did not. When I did it, I was like, hey, I kind of nailed that cartwheel. That was pretty good, because I'm like full send. I'm just going to try my best.
3: Sure. That's a bold move at your age.
2: I saw the video of it. I was like, woof.
4: No, you didn't fall. Your legs were definitely a little bent, but that's fine.
2: It's not a clean cartwheel.
4: Those hamstrings are tight.
2: Oh, man.
4: You're used to sitting.
2: Guys, it was, wow, yeah.
4: You did great, dude. I mean, I saw your wife.
2: Secondhand embarrassment when
4: I went back and watched it. Your wife posted a cute little video, which is on your page, at Dave Farah. You can see.
2: Please don't.
4: You did pretty good.
2: Pretty good. Thank you.
4: I mean, everybody was in all black, which I'm sure you appreciated.
2: I did.
4: You had a lot of that around.
2: Uh-huh.
4: And did you have to loan your chains to the other dads?
2: No, the other dads came prepared.
4: Y'all are the chain gang.
3: Did you discuss the chain or no chain beforehand, or was that just an independent choice?
2: They said, if you have a chain or something that's boy band esque, wear that. And I'm like, well, turns out I've already got one on, so perfect for me.
3: Just pulled it out from straight under the shirt.
2: God, man, what
3: bling
2: a
3: bling.
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1: Curtis joining us today. What's going on, Curtis?
2: Hey, good morning. Yeah, I know you're about to talk about experience you had with water. I wanted to tell you one I had with mine. About 5-6 years old, we were at the beach in Daytona Beach. And my mom happened to be a Pentecostal evangelist, and she thought, well, hell, we just moved to Florida. I'm going to go ahead and baptize you in the name of the Father, Son, and the Holy Ghost.
1: Okay.
2: She puts me under the water, and boom, there I go. She lost me.
1: What?
2: I had went 60 feet out further into the ocean. Ooh. The waves took me that far out. So when I came up out of the water, I couldn't see anyone, couldn't touch anything on the bottom. And I look way out there, and there she is. So I learned how to dog paddle for my life to get back to shore. And I said, can I baptize you now? And she said, no. So
1: simpler times.
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5: Plenty of problems on the roads. 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There's an accident off left. 10 westbound near Elliott. Watch for an accident off left. 2026 marks 100 years of Bear Down, a U of A legacy shaped by determination, curiosity, and excellence, fueling Wildcats to tackle grand challenges worldwide. 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

0: Mahoney present Are You Smarter Than a Community College Dropout?
1: Probably not.
2: David is joining us today for a round of Are You Smarter Than a Community College Dropout? David, how far did you get in school? What's your level of education?
3: Two-time university dropout.
2: Two-time university dropout.
4: Well, right. One more, you're going to be competing with me.
5: What are the universities, good sir?
3: Pardon me?
5: I don't want to ask again.
3: Okay.
2: Mahoney is leaving the room right now. He is going to go to a soundproof space where he is unable to hear. You guys are going to be asked these same questions today. One important thing for you, David, you do get one pass today. You can use it whenever you like, and it does count as a correct answer. Are you ready for your first one?
3: Sure.
2: Here we go. The heaviest internal organ in the human body is what?
3: The brain.
2: Question number two, the only continent with land in all four hemispheres is what?
3: All four hemispheres. The only continent. Antarctica.
2: All right. Question number three, what is the last names of the warring families in Romeo and Juliet?
3: The Montagues and Capulet.
2: Question number four, which 1980s sitcom used Frank Sinatra's Love and Marriage as the theme song?
3: Married with Children.
2: Question number five, the actress Millie Bobby Brown married the son of which famous rock star? A, John Bon Jovi, B, Gene Simmons, or C, Steven Tyler?
3: I'm going to have to take a pass on that one.
2: Good use of your pass. Final question. The flag of the United Kingdom is called what?
3: Union Jack.
2: All right. Mahoney is going to re-enter the room. We'll see how he does being asked the same questions today. All right, Mahoney, question number one for you. What is the heaviest internal organ in the body?
4: Are we talking like the
5: internal
4: densest?
5: Organs.
2: The heaviest.
4: I'm a pass. My guess would be the liver.
2: Okay. Bad use of your pass because you would have got it right. The liver is correct.
5: Really?
4: Well, yep. You weren't answering questions like, are we talking about like the density or

0: talking about? Per capita, some people have.
1: Are we talking
2: about men and women? Because women get the placenta when they are pregnant, and that thing's big as hell.
3: It's not big. It's heavy.
2: Oh, no. It's big. I have seen it. It is
3: shockingly
2: big.
3: The question was heavy.
1: Heavy.
2: Don't size shame placentas. We're body positive.
1: God, you're exhausting. Question number two. What is the only continent with land in all four hemispheres?
2: Oh.
3: What do you mean by continent?
1: What do you mean by four?
2: Are you sure it's a canada? What continent isn't in all four hemispheres? Africa.
1: Africa's correct.
3: Good job.
1: David said Antarctica, so you got the point there.
3: What?
1: Question number three. What's the last names of the warring families in Romeo and Juliet?
2: Montague and Capulet.
1: Wow, both of you got that right.
2: I played Mercutio in my high school drama of Romeo and Juliet, if anybody would like to know.
3: I could see that. I could totally see you.
2: Cool. It was good casting. I really brought a lot of life to that role. And then they killed me.
1: Question number four, which 1980s sitcom used Frank Sinatra's Love and Marriage as the theme song?
2: The greatest sitcom in the history of sitcoms, that is Married with Children.
1: That is correct. Both of you said Married with Children. Both of you get the point
2: also,
1: there.
2: I would like to know, I would like to go back to a time when a unsuccessful shoeman could have a house in the Chicago suburbs with a hot wife and two kids.
1: Yeah.
2: I would like to go back to that time.
1: Question number five. The actress Millie Bobby Brown married the son of which famous rock star? A, John Bon Jovi.
2: B, Gene Simmons. C, Steven Tyler.
1: John Bon Jovi.
3: Would you like to know a quick fact that I just learned over the weekend? Apparently, the son of Bon Jovi, I don't know his name, Bon Jovi Jr.
1: Millie Bobby Brown?
3: Yes.
1: Yeah.
3: He, whenever he goes on trips, does not pack any clothes. He only shops whenever he goes and then just like leaves it all.
2: Only hot guys can get away with that.
1: And rich kids. Like, what do you mean?
3: Isn't that so entitled and gross? I kind of hate it. Made me go, ugh, I don't know if I like you.
1: Final question, Mahoney. The flag of the United Kingdom is called what?
2: Oh, I know this. The United Kingdom, it is the...
1: Sorry, bud. The Union Jack. Yeah. The Union Jack.
2: Off.
1: Mahoney, you got 5 correct. David only got 4 correct. So you win, Mahoney.
2: Had he dropped out of one more college.
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2: What a valiant effort, so...
1: You want to hook him up?
2: Sure.
1: All right. Congratulations. David, we'll set you up with some tickets for F1 Live and IMAX. If you're a big racing fan or you just like a good movie, you can enjoy the show. Thank you for playing today, albeit unsuccessfully.
3: See, he doesn't listen.
2: No, thank you. Not like you're a benevolent man.

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2: Just search Dave and Mahoney.
1: Really? Is it a joke? Are you joking?
4: I don't think so.

0: Got thoughts? Got opinions? Got nothing better to do? Call 833-YO-DUMMY and make us regret giving you our number.
1: It's interesting the things that get a big reaction from people and make people hate us. I, the other day, said something that I guess ruffled some feathers. I said that if I had to choose between dipping my wings in ranch or blue cheese, of course I would choose ranch, but my hatred for blue cheese runs deep in my soul. And I said that I would choose to dip my wings into Italian dressing instead of blue cheese to highlight that I hate blue cheese that much. And people latched onto the fact that I said that I would dunk my wings in Italian sauce. And we got this message, and I was fully expecting it to be absolute hatred for the idea of dipping wings in Italian.
2: Hey, guys, I just heard about the wings. What's wrong with Italian? As long as it's not creamy Italian, dump them puppies in a bowl, mix them in with the regular Italian dressing, and there you go. Don't knock it until you try it.
3: Message deleted.
1: Thank you for the validation, good sir.
4: We are better than this.
1: What do you mean? What do you mean?
4: What are we talking about?
1: What's wrong with dipping wings in Italian? Come on, Audrey.
4: This is like whenever you talk about Groundhog's Day on Groundhog's Day, man. Or it's like National Popcorn Day. What kind of popcorn do you like? Seriously, we're going to continue the wing talk?
1: Yeah.
4: Oh, it's my God.
5: Well, I mean, I didn't take any umbrage with you saying that you would want to dip your wings in Italian. I mean, I like Italian dressing.
1: Yeah.
5: Not on salads.
1: Because
5: I don't eat salads.
1: So what do you put Italian dressing on?
5: You could put it on like chicken for like a grilled chicken, like Mediterranean style.
1: You can like marinate it in there.
5: Yeah. You marinate all sorts of chicken breast in there. Yeah. Okay. Turns out pretty good.
1: Audrey's refusing to participate. She hates this so much.
4: We're better than this.
1: No, we're not.
4: Yeah, we are. Need to go back to talking about Mahoney's toes and
1: Well, we do have a message about your nipples. Do you want to get to that next?
4: Great, yes.
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1: Audrey, did you say Alaska was an island?
2: If you look at the map, it's literally floating by Hawaii. 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A couple schools. I don't know why I'm moving my hand around like Donald Trump right now, so I'm going
3: to
2: stop that.
3: A lot of schools. It's great.
2: A lot of schools. 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
4: We've got a couple of problems in the East Valley. 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Then 60 westbound on-ramp from Mesa Drive, there's an accident blocking that on-ramp. Heating, cooling, or plumbing issues? 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
19: 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Hello, Blue Sky. Goodbye, pests. Sunny today, high 101, partly cloudy this evening, overnight low 76. And that's Monday's Valley weather.
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0: 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Like Mahoney, you're kind of a douche.
1: That's not true. 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
1: Well, this is a wild story. A Georgia man who has been identified as Arthur Lee Cofield Jr., he made international headlines because he was previously convicted in a major fraud case where he stole about $11 million from a Hollywood producer's bank account while he was in jail.
2: While he was in jail, he stole 11. This man is a damn good criminal. I mean, he should have got caught the first time, but the second time around, pretty good.
1: Prosecutors say that he carried out the scheme from prison by using contraband cell phones that may have been butt smuggled in, we don't know, and impersonating wealthy individuals to access financial accounts, but had this whole master plan in place where he would get on the phone and he'd pretend to be somebody in the Hollywood scene, or in some cases pretend to be this actual Hollywood producer, was able to access all kinds of bank accounts, and he was using this stolen money to purchase luxury items like gold coins and a multi-million dollar mansion in Atlanta. Bought himself a huge mansion off of his stolen $11 million.
3: I always think that this is such a waste of talent. Every time I hear it, you could be that person. You could be the person you're pretending to be.
1: Yeah. So he was serving a federal sentence because he got busted for this eventually, pleading guilty to conspiracy to commit fraud, aggravated identity theft, and received more than 11 years in prison, which I would imagine you probably should if you stole $11 million and just you're brazen enough to buy yourself a house in Atlanta.
2: I mean, I like that he's at least investing. It's better than blowing it on, you know, OnlyFans and cocaine.
3: Well, I'm sure there was a little bit of that, dude.
2: Yeah, you do a little bit, both.
1: You get $11 million, you can enjoy all the fine things in life. But federal authorities, including the FBI and U.S. Marshal Services, are now scrambling.

0: troubling because he didn't just steal the $11 million while he was in jail. He has now also stolen his freedom. He escaped.
1: This man stole $11 million while he was in prison. Now he's escaped. Does he have that money out somewhere?
0: So what's wild is that I guess he was in like a minimum security prison and they just called him essentially like a walk-off. Because you know how like they put some of these guys on like work crews and they're out and about and they're not really being that closely.
1: If you're not a violent criminal, which he wasn't. Didn't sound like he
0: but
1: was.
0: Still, stealing $11 million? Like, how mad would you be if you're the Hollywood producer who had your $11 million stolen?
1: Well, if you steal $11 million, you get minimum security. If you steal, like, $20 from a cash register at a gas station, you're getting the electric chair. So, yeah.
0: Officials have not indicated whether he is believed to be armed or not, and the circumstances of his escape are still under investigation, because what do you mean he just walked off after, you know, being in the middle of an 11-year sentence? But, yeah, he's in the wind.
2: I think he deserves to be in the wind. I feel like if you're a person of this talent, what else can you do, you know?
0: Just show us.
2: What else?
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2: Leave a message.
3: Well, Audrey, I promised that we'd get to your nipples, and I didn't want to leave you hanging, which is a bit of a pun that you'll understand in just a moment. Yeah. There is a voicemail that I'll play for you in just a moment, but we did get an email from our buddy Phil, who listens every day, and he said, look, I mean, Mahoney's been nude modeling, basically. Well, not nude modeling, but very scantily clad modeling.
4: Dave, I'm following my dreams of becoming the first broadcaster to make the transition to becoming a plus-size male model for Tommy Bahama. Mm.
3: So if you want to see those videos, you can at Dave Mahoney. But Phil pointed out, you know, you're doing that.
4: Yes.
3: There's me dancing to NSYNC's Bye Bye Bye.
4: You've done your part.
3: For the daddy-daughter dance. Mm-hmm. And he was wondering what on earth Audrey is going to do. And maybe, just maybe, this guy has an idea for you.
5: I think we need to go back to that about a week ago. Audrey said she'd rather be hung upside down by her nipples. Well, I think we need to dive into that.
6: Message deleted.
7: Mm-hmm. I don't know what I was talking about, but that sounds like something I would say.
3: Yeah, I don't remember either, but I do remember.
7: You guys are probably being annoying.
3: Being annoying?
7: Yeah,
3: us?
7: Probably. That's probably. Unlikely. I mean, I was probably like, I would rather do that than like.
3: So listen to you guys for one more second.
7: Yeah, probably.
4: I've got a friend from a prior life, pre-marriage, who does the suspension stuff.
3: Oh, some chick used to bang. Okay, got it.
7: I hate that. The suspension from, like, the hooks of the skin where they're just dang.
4: It is the craziest stuff.
3: She does it from her nipples?
4: No, does it from her back.
7: I'm
4: and it is the craziest stuff I've ever seen.
3: I think I remember you dating. Did you date her, or was that just kind of like a fling?
4: We were just friends.
3: Yeah, okay.
7: She's very hard to please.
3: Yeah, that's what I was going to ask. Like, that seems like that's pretty intense.
7: Yeah, it takes, it requires a lot.
3: Did you ever,
4: suspend?
3: No. Were you able to satisfy her?
4: I mean, I haven't been able to satisfy anybody, Dave, myself included.

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4: else. 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
1: 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Are you joking?
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0: he's on out of here on this Monday. Tomorrow we got Kinky Confessions coming back. If you've got one you want to share with us, you can do so at
1: 8:30. Kinky Curiosities, Dave.
0: Oh, crap. You're right. Kinky Curiosities. But we had a good one that came in today that has to do with some Hollywood royalty.
2: And a Playboy model?
0: Uh-huh. 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She is in for LP today. Have a wonderful rest of your Monday, friends.

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23: And now the weather from Blue Sky Pest Control. Hello, Blue Sky. Goodbye, pests. Sunny today, high 101, partly cloudy this evening, overnight low 76. And that's Monday's Valley weather.
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We're going to get in now to the 10 at 10, its debut albums. Really, you could have played anything off Boston's debut album, but we'll go with side one, track one. Debut albums on the way in this 10 at 10 from The Doors and Aerosmith. 100.7 KSLX. Hello, June. Yeah, it's June's debut, too.

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From Ozzy's solo debut, Blizzard of Oz, that's Crazy Train. 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Of course, we're going to hit the 1969 eponymous debut of Led Zeppelin. Track one, side one, baby. Good times, bad times.

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0: Art's Magic Man off Dreamboat Annie. Yes, their debut album. 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Heather in for LP today. We will need something off of a debut album not represented today to kick off the lunch thing at noon. 480-470-KSLX. Now, of course, I have something in mind. 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And it's going to be hard to do, though. 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
3: 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When I was a kid, we didn't have a whole lot. I didn't really know it then because my parents made sure our home was full of love and not things. 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
16: 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And now the weather from Blue Sky Pest Control. Hello, Blue Sky. Goodbye, pests. Sunny today, high 101, partly cloudy this evening, overnight low 76. And that's Monday's Valley weather.
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Karen D'Alessandro giving you one every hour starting at 3, and that is right around the time we play Rock Tales. 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

0: Zeppelin's Black Dog on 100.7 KSLX. Hey, this is Heather. We're almost into the lunch thing. Need a bonus track, 480-470 KSLX. Today's 10 at 10 was, 10 from debut albums. Since it's June 1st, we're debuting June. And I've got a little inkling of an idea. We could do the entire lunch thing hour with songs from debut albums. So you can kind of let that track run in your head and see what you come up with. I have been talked out of what I was going to play. I'll get to my choice a little later, but a great bonus track is on the way for the lunch thing. 480-470-KSLX. And of course, you'll get the concerts and cash code word too. 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
15: And now the weather from Blue Sky Pest Control. Hello, Blue Sky. Goodbye, pests. Sunny today, high 101, partly cloudy this evening, overnight low 76. And that's Monday's Valley weather.
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one away from Bon Jovi's debut. It's The Lunch Thing with 100.7 KSLX. I got an email from Doug casually reminding us that it was June 1st, 1972 that the Eagles' debut album came out. 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

0: Scorpion, still loving you. 100.7 KSLX. Hey, this is Heather. I'm in for LP today. Got another Concerts in Cash code word on the way in just a few minutes. 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Up for grabs is a pair of tickets to 10 different Valley concerts and $500. Quick math tells me you can spend $50 a show. That's a couple of beers these days, so yeah. Concerts in Cash code word on the way with another classic rock long set. The song that kicks off the classic rock long set happens to be the most played song in my son's like little music library, which is kind of crazy, but he loves this tune. I think you will too.
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0: And now the weather from Blue Sky Pest Control. Hello, Blue Sky. Goodbye, pests. Sunny today, high 101, partly cloudy this evening, overnight low 76. And that's Monday's Valley weather.
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0: 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Another Classic Rock long set's on the way. It's going to kick off with a band that, well, when I went on Spring Break 1986, this was one of two cassettes in my Datsun.
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19: And now the weather from Blue Sky Pest Control. Hello, Blue Sky. Goodbye, pests. Sunny today, high 101, partly cloudy this evening, overnight low 76. And that's Monday's Valley weather.
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21: 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No More Mr. Nice Guy was a number 25 hit on the Billboard Hot 100 in 1973 for Alice Cooper. Alice is undeniably one of rock's most iconic figures. Over his career, he's faced and overcome various addictions, reinventing himself several times and reviving his career in the process. Around the time he and Bernie Taupin were co-writing the 1978 album From the Inside, Taupin introduced him to cocaine. Fresh from a psychiatric facility after severe alcoholism, Cooper was trying to stay sober from alcohol when he began using cocaine, at a time when it was erroneously seen as a safer alternative to drinking. This led to a dangerous addiction that nearly cost him his life, but he eventually achieved sobriety again in the

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0: More concerts and cash code words on the afternoon shift. Karen D'Alessandro giving you one every hour starting at 3, and that is right around the time we play Rock Tales. Our mystery artist today is a legendary singer doing a solo show here in Phoenix later this summer. 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And we get the let out at 6:30. 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

0: You don't know how it feels. Tom Petty, baby, on 100.7 KSLX. It's Heather in for LP today. Karen's coming in. Her arms are like stacked with tickets. Not only does she have Santana and Doobie Brothers tickets to give away, there's chance to win tickets to the Diamondbacks Nationals game on Saturday. You're just going to have to play Rock Tales, identify that classic rock mystery artist in just a few minutes by their voice alone. Maybe by the content of what they say, but probably just by their voice alone, because rock and roll people talk about rock and roll stuff, and sometimes you just have to go along with it to figure it out. 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
13: 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And now the weather from Blue Sky Pest Control. Hello, Blue Sky. Goodbye, pests. Sunny today, high 101, partly cloudy this evening, overnight low 76. And that's Monday's Valley weather.
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are back at it. Yes, got more code words and rock tales coming up in a few minutes. 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Enter the word sigh. I don't sigh enough. 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S-I-G-H is how you spell sigh. 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
1: Dealing with the rock exposure was easy, but the film exposure, being a film star, I didn't like that stuff. I couldn't play their games. The great thing about rock and roll is that we were inventing it as we went along.
0: 480-470-KSLX. Did you catch that? Maybe you want to hear it again.
1: Dealing with the rock exposure was easy, but the film exposure, being a film star, I didn't like that stuff. I couldn't play their games. The great thing about rock and roll is that we were inventing it as we went along.
0: All right, a couple Easter eggs in that audio clip. Maybe you just know the voice. Either way, give me a call. And thanks to, let's see, Ghetto Air Conditioning and Plumbing for powering Rocktails. G-O-E-T-T-L, keeping you cool but hard to spell.

0: 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All right, I'm on re-air the clip. That's important so that if you just happen to be tuning in, you'll know what's going on. We're trying to figure out who this guy is.
1: Dealing with the rock exposure was easy, but the film exposure, being a film star, I didn't like that stuff. I couldn't play their games. The great thing about rock and roll is that we were inventing it as we went along.
0: So rock star, but also film star. You got a few things up in the air there. I'm going to head over to the phone, and Maggie is taking a try here. What do you think?
2: Well, I heard your clue, so is it Roger Daltrey?
0: Yes! Good job! And remind me of my clue, because it was Friday when I recorded it.
2: Oh, you said he was touring without the band.
0: Yes, and he is at Mesa Arts Center this August. Well, that is the only ticket I don't have this week, but I have a ton of choices. So what are you going to go with, Santana or baseball, Diamondbacks?
2: I'd love to see Santana again.
0: I don't blame you. And it's with the Doobie Brothers. That's a great double bill.
2: Indeed.
0: It's happening on Friday, August 14th, which leaves me with the Diamondback tickets. We'll give those away for Name the Riff a little bit later on in the show at 100.7 KSLX.

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Maggie in Glendale nailed it. She was first, she got it, and she scored some Santana Doobie Brother tickets. You have your choice between that and baseball tickets tomorrow at 3 and all week on 100.7 KSLX.

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S-I.

0: suddenly it's Monday. What? 100.7 KSLX, the Valley's classic rock station. And the best news of all is it's almost over. This is Cara D'Alessandro with lots of classic rock to get you through the rest of it, including a long set that is on tap. And also another one of our Concerts and Cash code words coming up at 4. But I do have to remind you that I'm going to fast forward to Friday because that's what we do on Mondays. We think about the next weekend. And this Friday, the show, my show, will be out live at Wild Horse Pass. And I invite you to come not only for that, but because the Professor of Rock is coming to town to do a live, like a podcast setup with John Fogerty. And John's coming to town to do a concert at Wild Horse Pass. So Friday will be the podcast and my show. And then Saturday is the concert so that you could see John Fogerty. If you are interested in spending two nights at the casino and being part of all of this, then you want to be streaming KSLX at least 3 hours a day on the app or at KSLX.com. 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
19: 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And now the weather from Blue Sky Pest Control. Hello, Blue Sky. Goodbye, pests. Partly cloudy through the evening, overnight low 76. Sunny tomorrow, high 103. And that's Monday's Valley weather.
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With only 2 more weeks left of concerts and cash, code words. 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And cash. So get as many as you can get before it's too late. Because this means 10 shows. 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And $500 in cash. This hour, enter right. 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

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It's Karen DeLisandro. 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

0: much needed Nirvana to finish out this Monday on the Valley's Classic Rock Station, 100.7 KSLX, and a classic rock long set's going to take you home. That's on the way next, along with another Concerts and Cash code word. It's Karen D'Alessandro. Did I mention you get 10 concerts? Yeah, the winner of this prize pack is going to 10 classic rock shows. I looked at the list. Some of these you'll be going to shows 2-3 times a week. Like, this is going to be your part-time job, going to concerts. And we're not even asking you to do any reviews on them, but you are welcome to send us pictures for our social media pages if you win. We're also tossing in $500 because, you know, you're going to be driving all over the valley to go to these different shows that will include Motley Crue and Tesla, Bob Dylan, John Mellencamp, Journey. Anyway, the code words are the key to winning, and you can get those for the next 2 weeks every hour from 6 until 11.
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25: And now the weather from Blue Sky Pest Control. Hello, Blue Sky. Goodbye, pests. Partly cloudy through the evening, overnight low 76. Sunny tomorrow, high 103. And that's Monday's Valley weather.
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